Now, next we have a piece written by Timothy Marr after a painting by Arthur Dove. It's an abstract work of a scene as viewed from a moving train. Marr writes about his inspiration. Dove's painting, Fields of Grain as Seen from a Train, struck an immediate chord with me. For decades, I had in mind trying to translate into music the various degrees of motion one senses when observing the world go by from a moving vehicle. For example, the bus on a band tour. Objects and structures on the horizon pass through the field of vision with an almost imperceptible slowness, while those things closer move by with increasing quickness until the gravel at the side of the road is nothing short of a speedy blur. And all of these sensations of motion happen at the same moment in time. This composition is an exploration of that sensation. Additionally, as the work developed, it became more and more about the quiet inner thinking that emerges when one calmly watches the world pass by, when someone else is doing the driving. Here is the St. Olaf Band, as directed by the composer.

And that was Fields of Grain, as seen from a train, by Timothy Marr. And now we look at travel of a different sort, travel through time. Composer Carter Pan explains, I wanted to write a 1950s-style teen idol tune, complete with electric organ, and I wanted to write the music I imagine J.S. Bach might tend towards if he was writing for the Platters or Perry Como. The work is a double concerto for clarinet and alto sax, and it's played here by the U.S. Army Band with soloists Tim Sutphin and Matthew Evans. This is Bach in the 50s.

And that was Bach in the 50s by Carter Pan from his larger work, Double Concerto Baroque. And now we have coming up another aspect of travel depicted musically, and that is traveling through life. Composer David Mislanka wrote this next work for a close friend who decided to retire after many years as a band director. Mislanka writes, "The idea came from the feeling of a big life movement as I contemplated my friend's retirement. It begins with an assertive statement of the chorale melody, Nicht so traurig, nicht so sehr, not so sad, not so much. The last part of life need not be sad. It's an accumulation of all that has gone before and a powerful projection into the future, the potential for a tremendous gift of life and joy." And so the music begins with energy and movement, depicting an engaged life in full stride. At the halfway point, a meditative quiet settles in. Life's battles are largely done, and the soul is preparing for its next big step. Here's the North Texas Wind Symphony under Eugene Corporon with Traveler.

0: And that was Traveler by David Mislanka. Now we need to take a small respite here from our journey, but in just a moment we'll be back with more traveling music with composers Roger Cicci, Bert Appermont, and Julie Giroux, all right here at The Gathering Place for people who love band music. I'm David Lawrence, and this is Wind and Rhythm.
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0: Welcome back to Wind and Rhythm. I'm David Lawrence, and we are exploring music inspired by traveling. Now, when writing her fourth symphony, Julie Giroux used as inspiration a set of bookmarks that she was gifted that came from Japan. For the sixth movement, she referenced a bookmark titled Hakone Pass. Giroux writes, "When I started researching Hakone, there wasn't much of anything striking a chord with my creative self. Just a city that had a long road with lots of curves, switchbacks, and other hazards passing through it. It wasn't until I looked at the actual highway on a map that it rang a bell. I had seen this road before. I truly recognized the shape of the entire highway, having never been on that highway in real life. I knew I had to unravel the mystery. A few more searches on the internet, and there it was. You see, I'm an avid gamer, and though I tend to play all types of games on both computer and on consoles, I've always played racing games, and that is where I had driven it before, in a video game. Subtitled Drifting, this piece reflects my love of fast cars doing crazy fun things. It is fast, furious, and full of odd meters and features nearly every instrument in the band at least once, my version of musical drifting. Let's just hope there's no wipeouts or fiery crashes." Here is the San Jose Wind Symphony under Edward Harris with Hakone.

Now, traveling doesn't always have to mean taking a long journey. It could just be stepping out of your own home to go for a walk. Here's a suite by Roger Cicci entitled Bare Feet, and it's a fun, relaxed work with jazz harmonies and rhythms. The three movements are Feet First, Foot Rest, and Hanging Ten, and it's played here by the American Band as directed by Dr. Brian Cardani.

And that was Bare Feet by Roger Cicci. And now we turn a page to look at travels in book form. Composer Bert Appermont based this next piece on the book Gulliver's Travels by Jonathan Swift. In his work, Appermont takes us in four movements to four of the lands visited by Gulliver. First, Lilliput, a land of very small people, and second, Brobdingnag, a land of very large people. Then Laputa, a floating island of people who study math, astronomy, and music without ever using the knowledge for practical purposes. And finally, there's the land of the Houyhnhnms, a race of intelligent, cultured, and philosophical horses. Here is the Harmonie de Charlesbourg under Francois Dorion with Gulliver's Travels.

0: And that was Gulliver's Travels by Bert Abramont. Well, thank you for joining us for these terrific testimonies and tribute to travel. I'm David Lawrence, and it has been a pleasure sharing this music with you. And this is Wind and Rhythm.
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There's no denying the power of a large orchestral piece of music, but chamber music can be just as engaging, maybe even a little more playful if you think about it. Chamber music comes in all types, of course, from string quartets to wind quintets, and even ensembles like these. On deck this hour, it's chamber music for winds, for brass, and even a bit of chamber music for percussion ensemble. That and lots more ahead on this hour of Gateways Radio. Hope you'll stick around. You can't talk about chamber music for too long without bringing up one of the world's greatest chamber ensembles. They're known simply enough as Imani Winds. This group not only celebrates Afro-American aesthetics in their music, but global blackness, the entire diaspora. This is their take on a tune written by one of their founding members. It's called Afro, a movement from Valerie Coleman's Afro-Cuban Wind Quintet Concerto.

Imani Wins has been at it for over 20 years, and I've been a fan the entire time. Maybe you have too. You just heard Imani Wins perform a tune called Afro, a movement from the Afro-Cuban Concerto of composer Valerie Coleman. Hello, and welcome back to Gateways Radio, a special collection of performances highlighting the music and musicians of the African diaspora. I'm Garrett McQueen, always a pleasure to have you along. So today's edition of Gateways Radio is dedicated to chamber music. I have a fiery performance of Igor Stravinsky's Soldier's Tale to share with you later this hour. There's also a bit of chamber music by Antonin Dvorak ahead, so lots to look forward to for sure. For right now, it's a bit of percussion chamber music. The Gateways Music Festival is always proud to highlight and showcase its many percussionists, both in the orchestra and on the stage as their own ensemble. This performance from 2017 features the Gateways Music Festival percussion in a musical suite, won by composer Fred Emery Smith.

Ralph Barnett, Jimmy Finney, Malcolm Jackson, Don Johns, and Terry McKinney, each of them playing their respective percussion instruments there in a musical suite for percussion by composer Fred Emery Smith, his suite number one. If that wasn't quite enough percussion for you, don't worry, I'm going to bring them back here in a bit. There's no percussion in this next performance, but it'll still hit all the right notes. It's Music for Winds, Horns, and Strings by Antonín Dvořák, movements 3 and 4 of his 1878 Serenade.

Antonín Dvořák is a very important composer to know. When he came here to the United States in the late 19th century, he said, and I quote, "In the Negro melodies of America, I find all that is needed for a great and noble school of music." Well, he wrote what you just heard a few years before, affirming the importance of black music here in the U.S. Those were movements 3 and 4 of his 1878 Wind Serenade. That performance from 2017 featured winds, horns, and a couple strings from the Gateways Music Festival Orchestra. Maestro Antoine Clark led. You know, when I first met Antoine, or Maestro Clark, I'll say, he was playing the clarinet in the Gateways Music Festival Orchestra. His clarinet playing is world class, don't get me wrong, but the impact that he's had to the field of music as a conductor is huge. Not only does Maestro Antoine Clark lead performances by the Gateways Festival Orchestra, he conducts ensembles and orchestras across the country, including the Cincinnati Symphony Orchestra, the Vermont Symphony Orchestra, the Wheeling Symphony Orchestra of West Virginia, and Opera Columbus, just to name a few there. As a musician who was a part of that Dvorak performance, I can say from personal experience that Antoine has a gift that will only continue to bloom. So special shout out there to Maestro Antoine Clark. Well, as much as everyone loves a great conductor, what I have for you for the remainder of the hour is conductorless. I'll share a Gateways Music Festival recording of an unconducted performance of music by Stravinsky later on this hour, and an unconducted performance by the Gateways Music Festival Percussion Ensemble next. Don't go far. My name's Garrett McQueen, and you're listening to Gateways Radio, a special collection of recordings featuring the musicians of the Gateways Music Festival, as well as performances highlighting the music and musicians of the African diaspora. Thanks so much for tuning in today. So maybe you're familiar with the bolero of composer Maurice Ravel. Well, it's not the only bolero out there. Here's one by composer Eustacio Rosales, an arrangement of it for percussion, brought to you by the Gateways Music Festival Orchestra, percussion section.

You know, Western classical music can be so serious sometimes, even chamber music. But performances like that really put a smile on your face, don't they? Bravo there to percussionists Ralph Barrett, Douglas Cardwell, Eric Goldberg, Donnie Johns, and Terry McKinney. You just heard their very colorful rendition of a bolero by composer Eustacio Rosales. Señor Rosales may not be a composer whose name you're already familiar with, but his story and impact is undeniable. Rosales was born down in Bogota, Colombia, back in 1875, and over the course of his life and career, he composed a wide variety of music, both in his home country and here in the United States. It's interesting, one thing that he has in common with many of America's Black composers is that he gained a lot of his footing and notoriety as a composer in the city of Chicago. He first went to Chicago on a visit during what was called the World's Columbian Exposition, and he loved the experience of being in Chicago so much that he decided to move to the area permanently. He'd go on to write a work called Three Spanish Dances during his time in Chicago, and it was even premiered by the Chicago Symphony. But unfortunately, he passed away not too long after that premiere. Many of his works were left unperformed, even to this day. But among the works by Eustacio Rosales to survive was the musical Bolero that you and I just enjoyed. That arrangement of it is by Claire Omar Musser. Always great to hear from the percussion section, especially the Gateways Percussion Ensemble. Bravi tutti. So the final work I have to share with you today isn't only for percussion, but as you'll hear, it definitely features percussion in a really cool way. Back in 1918, Russian composer Igor Stravinsky created a musical adaptation of a story involving a soldier who's returned home after his military service and the devil. Yes, you heard me right. It's quite literally a devilish composition by Igor Stravinsky called L'Histoire du Soldat, or A Soldier's Tale in English. This piece of music is notorious for its difficulty among students and professionals alike, but as you'll also hear, musicians of the Gateways Music Festival had no problem bringing it to the stage back in 2015. See what you think, though. Gateways Music Festival musicians here in a performance of L'Histoire du Soldat, A Soldier's Tale, by Igor Stravinsky.

It's the story of a soldier who makes a deal with the devil and loses, a 1918 composition by Igor Stravinsky known in English as A Soldier's Tale. It's not the easiest piece of music to play, for sure, but Gateway's musicians had no problem with it at all. Kelly Hall Tompkins was the featured fiddler there, with clarinetist Terrence Patterson, trumpeter Herb Smith, trombonist Burt Mason, and double bassist Rick Robinson. Ralph Barrett was holding down on percussion, and the bassoonist was yours truly. One of the really important things to remember about the Gateways Music Festival is that rehearsal time is extremely limited, with recitals, community events, and of course all of the fellowship that we musicians love being highlights of the festival. Musicians have to be very

mindful of just how important it is to get down to business when the time comes. Stravinsky's A Soldier's Tale is one of those works that I've had the pleasure of performing under a conductor, but it was all up to me and the rest of my colleagues there to facilitate rehearsals in a way that would lead to the world-class rendition of the work that you and I just listened to. I think of the organization's leader, Lee Kuntz, when it comes to that point. He always reminds us that since the days of Reconstruction and beyond, pulling together resources and working collectively have been key aspects of the Black experience. Pulling up our sleeves and getting the piece rehearsed and performed is without a doubt one of my fondest memories of the festival so far. Shout out again to all of my musical colleagues who helped make that performance possible. My name's Garrett McQueen. Thanks so much again for listening to Gateways Radio. Gateways Radio is distributed by the WFMT Radio Network, Chicago.

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1: Hola, I am Elvio Barilari. This is Fiesta. Uruguay is a small country with a strong cultural and musical tradition. As an Uruguayan myself, as you can tell because of my accent that only can come from Rio de la Plata, we will present orchestral Uruguayan music by composers such as Lamarque Pons, Fernando Condon, Sergio Cervetti, and José Serebie. We are going to start with Lamarque Pons. He was born in Salto, in the northern part of Uruguay, in 1917. He died in 1982. He was also a popular music pianist and a radio pianist for many years, very fond of our own cultural and musical traditions like tango or candombe, the Afro-Uruguayan music, music from the countryside as well. And he composed a very, very extended and diverse collection of music. The piece we are going to hear is a concertino for bassoon, strings, and percussion. The title is Concertino de Verano. That means concertino for the summer. It's a very energetic piece, very whimsical, influenced by the Afro-Uruguayan rhythmic patterns and Uruguayan urban folk music. The soloist is Gustavo Núñez, a great Uruguayan bassoon player that migrated to Argentina many years ago. The recording was made by Gustavo with members of the Royal Concertgebouw Orchestra, and the conductor is Ed Spanjard. Lamarque Pons, Concertino de Verano for bassoon, strings, and percussion.

That was the very energetic, whimsical, and beautiful Concertino de Verano, Summer Concertino, by Llorés Lamarque Pons, this Uruguayan composer. It's a concertino for the bassoon. The soloist was Gustavo Núñez, and with him, members of the Royal Concertgebouw Orchestra, and the conductor was Ed Spaniard. That was our first piece for this selection of orchestral music from Uruguay. This is Fiesta, of course. I am Elvio Barilari. And the next composer is Miguel del Águila. Miguel del Águila was born in Montevideo in 1957. He has been living in the United States since the 80s. And the piece we're going to listen to is called Tensando. Tensando is like tuning a string, but also comes from tension, tensando. The recording we're going to listen to was made in Australia by the Augusta Symphony under Dirk Meyer.

That was Pensando, Opus 126, by Uruguayan living composer Miguel del Águila, as recorded by the Augusta Symphony under Maestro Dirk Meyer. On the second part of Fiesta, we are going to start with a piece composed by José Cerebrier and conducted by him as well. We are also going to listen to music by Uruguayan-American composer Sergio Cervetti. To listen to free episodes of Fiesta, please go to our website wfmt.com/fiesta. Esto es Fiesta, como siempre digo, no se vayan, volvemos en unos instantes. Bienvenidos nuevamente a Fiesta, I am Elvio Barilari. Today with orchestral music from my home country, Uruguay. Our next composer, José Cerebrier, was born in Uruguay in 1938. He migrated early to the States and then to Europe, and he became really a superstar conductor. He's very, very, very famous as a conductor, very well respected. But he's also a very good composer. He composed a good deal of tango music as well, as all of us, he loves tango. Today we're going to listen to something a little different. It's called They Rode Into the Sunset, music for an imaginary film. Imagine like a Western, at the end, the main guys riding away into the sunset. It's a great idea, music for an imaginary film. In our recording, José Cerebrier is conducting his own score with the Bournemouth Symphony Chorus and Orchestra.

That was a great piece by Uruguayan composer and superstar conductor José Cerebrié. They rode into the sunset, music for an imaginary film. On this piece, he was joined by the Bournemouth Symphony Chorus and Orchestra from England. Our last composer for today was born in Uruguay in 1940. He has been living in New York since the 80s. He's very Uruguayan, but he's also an American citizen. He's an Uruguayan-American composer, Sergio Cervetti, great composer, very prolific as well, and fortunately, most of his music has been recorded. Today, we are going to showcase his concertino for piano, woodwinds, and timpani, an unusual conformation, unusual type of ensemble, and very effective, and with a very prominent and very enjoyable role for the timpanis. The piece comes in three movements: echa pa'lante, just slang to say let's go, something like that, echa pa'lante. The second movement is called Nana. Nana is a lullaby, it's a song for children. In the third movement, again, is Choriño. He's Uruguayan, not Brazilian, but we love Choriño, and he used the Choriño for the third movement of this concertino for piano, woodwinds, and timpani, composed by Uruguayan composer living in New York, Sergio Cervetti.

That's a great piece by Uruguayan composer Sergio Cervetti, living in New York since the 80s, Uruguayan-American composer, we can say, Concertino for Piano, Woodwinds and Timpani by this great composer. The recording was made by an instrumental ensemble, very special, very unique, conducted by Geoff Landman, especially for this album by Sergio Cervetti. This is what we have for today, music from my home country, Uruguay, Lamarque Pons, a historical composer, and three Uruguayan living composers. If you enjoy this program, please go to our website, wfmt.com/fiesta. Also, don't forget to like us on Facebook. Fiesta is made possible by the generous support of WFMT members like you. Gracias to our producer, Daniel Goldberg, and por supuesto, muchas gracias para todos ustedes. Estamos en la cadena radial de WFMT.

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1: 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Good evening, I'm Sammy Griffith, and welcome to A Little Night Music. I'll be with you for the next hour, playing music so you can rest easy. Coming up this hour, A Little Night Music from Joseph Haydn, as well as one of Johann Sebastian Bach's violin partitas, and a slow dance by Maurice Durufle. We'll begin this hour with music by Tchaikovsky. This is from a set of 6 romances that he wrote for voice and piano. This is the first of the set, called The Lullaby. It was dedicated to a soprano by the name of Nadezhda Nikolaevna Rimskaya-Korsakova. She was the wife of Nikolai Rimsky-Korsakov, and she was expecting their first child at the time. We'll hear a performance of Tchaikovsky's Lullaby, arranged by Rachmaninoff and performed by pianist Jorge Bolle.

Jorge Bole performed Tchaikovsky's Lullaby, Opus 16, No. 1, arranged by Rachmaninoff. 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In the late 1700s, before John Field had coined his Nocturne for Solo Piano, Joseph Haydn was writing nocturnes for the King of Naples. It was King Ferdinand IV, who commissioned a series of works for two lira organizzata, which was a kind of hurdy-gurdy combined with a small organ. We don't have any of these instruments surviving today, so the parts for that instrument are typically played on the flute and or oboe. We'll hear a performance of Haydn's Nocturne No. 7 in F major by the ensemble Mozzafiato and Larco Budelli.

Mozzafiato and Larco Budelli performed Joseph Haydn's Nocturne No. 7 in F major. Thank you to Joe Law and Phil Wise for adopting that recording from our library here at listener-supported Discover Classical. I'm Sammy Griffith, and thanks for joining me this evening. Up next, music by Johann Sebastian Bach. This was originally a violin partita in E major, the final partita from his set of 6 sonatas and partitas for solo violin. This partita was later transcribed by Bach for an unspecified instrument. It was thought for many years that the arrangement was made for lute specifically, but later research indicates that it was not that specific. We'll hear that transcription this evening, performed on a lute by Ron McFarlane.

Ron McFarlane performed Johann Sebastian Bach's Partita in E major. I'm Sammy Griffith, and thanks for listening with me this evening to Discover Classical 88.1, 89.1, and 89.9. Our next two pieces are both by French composers, Maurice Duruflet, followed by Gabriel Fauré. Maurice Duruflet was an organist and musicologist from the 20th century. Probably his best-known work is his Requiem, written in 1947. He left behind a relatively small body of work due to his own self-critical nature. We'll hear one of his small orchestral works. This is the Slow Dance, Opus 6, No. 2, performed by the Sinfonia of London, led by John Wilson.

only for cello and piano, but he later orchestrated the work as well. This elegy has been described as one of the last manifestations of French musical romanticism and a direct expression of pathos. We'll hear a performance of the elegy in C minor by cellist Julian Lloyd Webber and the English Chamber Orchestra led by Jan-Pascal Tortelier.

0: That was Gabriel Fauré's Elegy in C Minor, Opus 24, performed by Julian Lloyd Webber and the English Chamber Orchestra, conducted by Jan-Pascal Tortelier. I'm Sammy Griffith, and it's been a pleasure to be with you this evening. 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
1: Thanks so much for tuning in. I'm Peter Van de Graaff, and I'm looking forward to sharing with you some music by various composers. But in the first few instances, in fact, we have two brothers playing together. Damari McGill playing the flute, Anthony McGill the clarinet. And first joined by Michael McHale, they performed this very famous music originally written for a voice, wordless voice, and piano by Sergei Rachmaninoff. It's been arranged innumerable times. It is the famous Vocalese.

We will often hear that music arranged for a solo instrument and accompaniment, but rarely two solo instruments and accompaniment. There we have the vocalese of Sergei Rachmaninoff with the brothers Damari and Anthony McGill and pianist Michael McHale. The main work ahead will be the Symphony No. 2, a much-loved symphony of Alexander Borodin. Right now, Damari McGill, Anthony McGill, Michael McHale perform this Sonatina by American composer Paul Schoenfield.

fun piece by Paul Schoenfield is the Sonatina for flute, clarinet, and piano. And the performers were the brothers, Damari McGill, flute, Anthony McGill, clarinet, pianist Michael McHale. Now accompanied by the Chicago Youth Symphony, Alan Tinker, the conductor. Once again, we have Damari McGill, flute, and Anthony McGill, clarinet. And this time, it's music of Camille Saint-Saëns, the Tarantella.

Damari McGill flutes, Anthony McGill clarinet, Chicago Youth Symphony, and Alan Tinker conducting The Tarantella by Camille Saint-Saëns. One more Tarantella before we turn to a great Russian symphony. Atanasius Kircher, little-known lutenist composer, wrote this Tarantella. It's played by Lutz Kirchhoff.

Tarantella is a dance brought about by supposedly the bite of the tarantula originating in Naples, Italy. And there we had an example of a tarantella by Athanasios Kircher, played by Lutz Kirchhoff. This is Discover Classical. 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Here's one of the great 19th century Russian symphonies by a composer who did not write a lot of music because he was a professional and very successful chemist. His name is Alexander Borodin. And this is his Symphony No. 2 in B minor with Sir Simon Rattle and the Berlin Philharmonic.

Symphony No. 2 by Russian composer Alexander Borodin. He wrote a complete first symphony, which is rarely heard, and an incomplete third symphony, but the work we heard there, one of his masterpieces. That performance

was by the Berlin Philharmonic, and the conductor was Sir Simon Rattle, Second Symphony of Borodin. One rarely hears music from Macedonia. This is by Bojana Petrovic Aleksova, born in 1985. It's a preludium.

2005, the Macedonian composer Bojana Petrovic Aleksova wrote that prelude part of the Pieces for Piano. This is listener-supported Discover Classical, 88.1 WDPR Dayton, 89.1 WUSO Springfield, 89.9 WDPG Greenville, and at discoverclassical.org. Peter Van de Graaff is my name, and we're going to listen to some Tchaikovsky in a little while, including the very famous Andante Cantabile. We also have Swedish music to hear, and the main work is going to be a piano concerto from 1917 by a Swedish composer named Adolf Wiklund. Here is something by a man who might be the best-known Swedish composer, Wilhelm Steinhammar. This is the second of his sentimental romances, Henning Kragerud, violin, the Dallas Sinfonietta, Bjarte Engeset, the conductor.

That's from a disc called Nordic Violin Favorites on the Naxos label. In this case, one of the sentimental romances by late 19th, early 20th century Swedish composer Wilhelm Steinhammer. Henning Kragerud Violin, the Dallas Sinfonietta, and Bjarte Engeset was the conductor. More Swedish music coming up. Before we get to the Andante Cantabile, arranged from the first string quartet by Tchaikovsky, here is an Andante Cantabile, arranged from the first string quartet by another 19th century composer, the Swedish, although German-trained, Ludwig Norman. This is the Helsingborg Symphony, conducted by Hans-Peter Frank.

originally music for string quartet from the quartet number 1 of Ludwig Norman, a Swedish composer of the 19th century. The Helsingborg Symphony was directed by Hans-Peter Frank. That is the Andante Cantabile movement, the only one which was arranged from that quartet. Tchaikovsky also arranged his Andante Cantabile from his first string quartet. He arranged it, well, it's been arranged a few times, but in this case it's for cello and orchestra. Mstislav Rostropovich is joined by the Berlin Philharmonic.

Stislav Rostropovich cello and the Berlin Philharmonic in Tchaikovsky's own arrangement of what was originally the slow movement of his first string quartet, the Andante Cantabile. This is a similar character in the work of Chopin. It's called the Chant Élégiaque, the Elegiac Song, one of 18 pieces for piano, Opus 72, and Mikhail Pletnyov performs this.

That's called Elegiac Song by Tchaikovsky. It was recorded by Mikhail Pletnyov. More Tchaikovsky, more Pletnyov, this time from Sleeping Beauty.

And there again, Mikhail Pletnyov, this time with the baton in hand, leading the Russian National Orchestra in a brief excerpt from the third act of Tchaikovsky's The Sleeping Beauty Ballet. 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Let's get back now to Swedish music and hear music by a man named Adolf Wiklund. He lived from 1879 to 1950, and in 1917 he wrote this Piano Concerto No. 2. Greta Eriksson, piano, the Swedish Radio Symphony, Stig Westerberg, the conductor, music of Adolf Wiklund.

Greta Eriksson and the Swedish Radio Symphony, led by Stig Westerberg, performing that Piano Concerto No. 2, written in 1917 by the Swedish composer Adolf Wiklund. This is also from Sweden, but it's from the Baroque. It's by Johan Helmich Roman, a dance called a bourée, played by Göran Zürcher.

from the Swedish Baroque. We don't often hear music from that era and place. Johann Helmich Roman wrote that bourrée. Göran Zilcher played it. 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We're going to listen to music by the youngest son of Johann Sebastian Bach in just a few minutes, Johann Christian Bach. Here's something which Bach composed for the organ, but it was transcribed for the piano by Ferruccio Busoni, who did a lot of such transcribing. In fact, once his wife was introduced as Mrs. Bach Busoni, because so often you see that, Bach/Busoni. Here is his transcription of Nun komm der Heiden Heiland, played by Alfred Brendel.

Johann Sebastian Bach composed that as a chorale prelude based on the melody Nun komm der Heiden Heiland, Now Come Thou Savior of the Heathens. And it was transcribed by Ferruccio Busoni for piano, and it was played by Alfred Brendel. Now to one of the sons of Bach. This is a Sinfonia Concertante. It's really a double concerto for violin, cello, and orchestra by Johann Christian Bach. The soloists are Ildikó Lina and Judith Kiss-Domonkos with the Kamerata of Budapest, and Hans-Peter Gmür is the conductor.

Camerata Budapest with soloists Ildikó Lína and Judit Kis-Domonkos, with Hans-Peter Gemür conducting, and that is music of Johann Christian Bach, youngest son of Johann Sebastian Bach, his Sinfonia Concertante in A major. Here's music which his father composed, but it's been orchestrated by Leopold Stokowski, the very famous chorale melody Wachet auf, sometimes translated Sleepers Awake, Bournemouth Symphony Orchestra led by José Cerebrier.

José Sodebrier and the Bournemouth Symphony Orchestra with Bach's setting of the chorale melody Wachet auf, Sleepers Awake, orchestrated by Stokowski. Just a moment or two, we're going to listen to a symphony by a composer who greatly admired Bach and actually used a chorale melody in the symphony we're going to hear, the Symphony No. 2 by Honegger. Here is a Bach setting of a chorale, Gelobet seist du Jesu Christ. And this is Lionel Rogge at the Silbermann Organ in Arlesheim, Germany.

0: Bach himself played on that organ. That is one of his chorale preludes from the Little Organ Book, played by Lionel Rogge. This is Discover Classical. 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
1: Hi, I'm Jim McCutcheon, host of The Intimate Guitar, heard every Saturday evening at 6 p.m. and again Sunday morning at 9 a.m. here on Discover Classical, thanks to the support of our friends at Bethany Village. Join me this week for Italian guitarist Antonio Rugolo, playing some wonderful music by Mario Castronuovo Tedesco. That's The Intimate Guitar, music from the instrument held closest to the heart.
0: I wanted to play this next piece for you. There is a trumpet part in it, but it's a symphony for string orchestra. When the trumpet comes in, it represents hope in the midst of adversity. And this is music from 1941, very deeply felt composition by the Swiss-born French composer who was living in Paris during those difficult years, Arthur Honegger. We're going to listen to his Symphony No. 2 now, performed by I Musici de Montréal, led by Yuli Turovsky. The trumpeter is James Thompson.

The trumpet at the end there playing that chorale melody representing hope in the midst of adversity. And that was the Symphony No. 2 for strings, except for the very, very end there. James Thompson performing the trumpet part with I Musici di Montréal, directed by Yuri Turovsky. That music written in Paris in 1941-42, during those very, very dark days by Arthur Honegger, and written for Paul Zacher and his Basel Chamber Orchestra, which gave the premiere shortly thereafter. Having heard that triumphant trumpet at the end playing that blaring major key prelude, this is called The Triumphant One. It's by Jean-Philippe Rameau. Albert Fuller plays it.

The Triumphant One by Jean-Philippe Rameau, played by Albert Fuller. 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Mid-late rhyme, we're going to get to a Shostakovich symphony, the number 9. And music of Verdi now, including a real surprise coming up in just a bit. First, though, from his opera Louisa Miller, a scene between the characters Walter and Wurm, sung by Ildar Abdrazakov and Jeffrey Salvas, with the Montreal Metropolitan Orchestra led by Yannick Nézet-Séguin.

Caria, my blood, my life I would give, referring to his son. From Louisa Miller by Giuseppe Verdi. That was sung by Ildar Abdrazakov and the Montreal Metropolitan Orchestra led by Yannick Nézet-Séguin. When we think of names such as Verdi and Ponchielli, we think of operatic music, but we have a couple of caprices to hear, one of each of those composers. This one, rarely heard music by Verdi. The Caprice for Bassoon and Orchestra, with Andrea Magnani and the Verdi Orchestra, led by Riccardo Chailly.

The Caprice for, or Capriccio for bassoon and orchestra by Giuseppe Verdi, at least attributed to him. Really a theme in variations. That was Andrea Magnani performing with, appropriately, the Giuseppe Verdi Orchestra of Milan, directed by Riccardo Chailly. Another Caprice by another Italian composer famous for at least one opera, La Gioconda, it's called. This is by Amilcare Ponchielli, as we hear his Capriccio for oboe and piano now. Heinz Holliger, oboe, and Gabriel Bürgen, piano.

If you've ever heard the opera or part of the opera, La Gioconda by Amilcare Ponchielli, and wondered what else did he write, well, there you have it. He wrote also, among other things, that Capriccio, Caprice, and it was played by Heinz Holliger oboe and Gabriel Bürgen piano. Now to music of Dmitri Shostakovich. First, this prelude played by Olli Mustonen.

pianist Olli Mustonen performing one of the 24 Preludes, Opus 34 by Dmitri Shostakovich. 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At the end of World War II, Stalin fully expected Dmitri Shostakovich to write some enormous Ninth Symphony. That's where he was in his numbered symphonies. One thinks of the Beethoven Ninth, and he expected such a work from Shostakovich. But instead, Shostakovich responded with what is his slightest work, the shortest of all his symphonies, a very lighthearted piece, and Stalin was not happy about that at all, apparently. Here is that Symphony No. 9 by Shostakovich with the Boston Symphony led by Andris Nelsons.

Performance by the Boston Symphony Orchestra, Andris Nelson's The Conductor, and music by Dmitri Shostakovich, the lightest and shortest of all of his symphonies. That was the Symphony No. 9, which came directly after World War II, expressing the joy and relief of the end of the conflict. Here is some music by Bach now. It is, it's called here a scherzo, but it actually comes from the keyboard partita number 3 in A minor, and has been arranged here for Russian folk instruments, the trio Voronezh, performing this music of Bach.

Trio Voronezh, performing that music by Bach on Russian folk instruments, originally part of a keyboard partita or suite. This is listener-supported Discover Classical, 88.1 WDPR Dayton, 89.1 WUSO Springfield, 89.9 WDPG Greenville, and at discoverclassical.org. I have music for you here from around 1600, a set of galliards by Erasmus Wittmann for recorders.

Concertus Musicus of Denmark, with that music by Erasmus Wittmann, composed around 1600. We heard a collection of galliards and dances, all of them, for some reason, named after women. I often hear from classical music lovers that they want to hear Baroque trumpet music. Well, I'm going to satisfy you in a big way if you're one of those people by playing a work for no less than 7 solo trumpets here. This is a concerto in D by Johann Ernst Altenburg. And the principal trumpeter, also the conductor of the New York Trumpet Ensemble, is Gerard Schwartz.

Gerard Schwartz and Associates of the New York Trumpet Ensemble, with that music by German Baroque composer Johann Ernst Altenburg, a seven trumpet concerto. Here's a piece from Baroque France, which also features the trumpets. It's called Consort of Trumpets for the Festivities on the Canal at Versailles, written by Michel Richard de Lalande. This is Jean-François Payard leading his chamber orchestra.

Jean-François Payard led his chamber orchestra in that Consort of Trumpets by Michel Richard de Lalande. The complete title of that is Consort of Trumpets for the Festivities on the Canal at Versailles, as de Lalande was one of the composers for Louis XV. And he loved waterborne amusements, apparently. This is Bach's Air for Trumpets.

Canadian Brass playing that music attributed to Bach, called here the Air for Trumpets. 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Peter Van de Graaff here with you, and I'm happy to bring you this ballet music next. We're going to hear all of Act One of a ballet, which is really a collaborative effort of a 19th century Frenchman and a 20th century Englishman. The music is mostly by Ferdinand Hérold. I was born in 1791, but John Lansbury wrote some of his own music here. He also used some Donizetti music to create this ballet called La Fille Mal Gardée, the poorly kept girl, about a girl and her fiancé trying to get together. The Royal Liverpool Philharmonic Orchestra here is conducted by Barry Wordsworth as we hear all of Act One from this ballet. It premiered, by the way, at Royal Ballet at Covent Garden in 1960.

performance of Act One of the ballet by, by Erol and some by Donizetti, some Rossini in there, all arranged by John Lansbury. The ballet is called La Fille Mal Gardée, The Poorly Kept Girl. Barry Wordsworth conducted the Royal Liverpool Philharmonic. Here's an anonymous dance from 14th century Italy.

0: That's the ensemble called Symphony, and an anonymous dance called a Trotto from 14th century Italy.
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0: Before we hear in just a few minutes a concerto grosso after music of Domenico Scarlatti by Charles Avison, an English composer, we have music by Domenico Scarlatti's father, Alessandro Scarlatti. Here is a sonata in four parts in D minor played by Musica Pacifica.

Sonata in four parts in D minor by a composer who is not known for his instrumental music, rather for his operas and oratorios and cantatas. One of the greatest composers of his day, so regarded, Alessandro Scarlatti, his name, and Musica Pacifica played that four-part sonata in D minor. I'm Peter van der Graaf. We're going to go to Hollywood later on. The music of Domenico Scarlatti was enormously popular towards the end of his life and then a little bit beyond that. There was a composer in England where Scarlatti's music was particularly famous named Charles Avison, who took several of the Scarlatti sonatas, several of the hundred of them, and arranged them for orchestras or orchestra into a series of concerti grossi. Here's the ninth of the set of 12 based on Scarlatti sonatas by Avison, played by the English Concert, conducted by Trevor Pinnock.

the English concert conducted by Trevor Pinnock with that music by Charles Avison, but based on the sonatas of Domenico Scarlatti, the Concerto Grosso No. 9. From Scarlatti to Corelli, great violinist of his day, which is about the same time as Scarlatti. This is a sarabanda played on the piano by Felicia Blumenthal.

pianist Felicia Blumenthal and that arrangement of a Sarabande movement from a Concerto Grosso by Arcangelo Corelli. 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We go to Hollywood now and begin with this suite from a ballet called The Hollywood Suite, which takes you backstage onto a soundstage in Hollywood, and it's basically about a stand-in who's worked hard to get ready for a shoot, and then the star comes in and works for a minute or two and leaves, and it's the stand-in who does all the work. This is music of Ferdi Groffé, and the Bournemouth Symphony is conducted by William Stromberg, The Hollywood Suite.

The Bournemouth Symphony Orchestra, directed by William Stromberg, in a suite from a ballet of 1938, which is set on a Hollywood stage. It's called the Hollywood Suite, and it's music of Ferde Grofe. As long as we're in Hollywood, let's fast forward a few years to 1960 and hear a suite from the film The Adventures of Huckleberry Finn, which featured Tony Randall, Neville Brand, Mickey Shaughnessy, Judy Canova, Buster Keaton. The music was written by Jerome Moras, and this is the City of Prague Philharmonic, conducted by Paul Bateman, in a suite from the movie.

Suite from the 1960 film score, music by Jerome Moras. The movie's The Adventures of Huckleberry Finn. And the City of Prague Philharmonic was conducted by Paul Bateman. From one more film score, Max Steiner, one of the great composers of such music, wrote the music for The Charge of the Light Brigade, and this is the Moonlight music from that movie, the Brandenburg Philharmonic, led by Richard Kaufman.

Moonlight from the Charge of the Light Brigade, film score by Max Steiner to that 1937 Errol Flynn, Olivia de Havilland movie.

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2: 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Good morning, I'm Sammy Griffith, and thanks for joining me this early Sunday. We'll begin this hour of music with the Helena Overture, music from the opera Helena, written by French composer Étienne Nicolas Méhul. We'll hear a performance by the ORF Vienna Radio Symphony, led by Michael Halasch.

Mikhail Halasch led the ORF Vienna Radio Symphony in that performance of Etienne Nicolas Mayol's Helena Overture. Thank you to Dr. Judith Wall and Ron Bernard for adopting that recording from our library here at Discover Classical, Dayton's only 24-hour classical music station. The Dayton Black Women's Film Festival and Dayton Metro Library are joining forces to present a hands-on filmmaking workshop. This workshop aims to equip participants with practical skills in screenwriting and industry experience while providing an inspiring and interactive environment for aspiring creatives. This year's event will focus on how Black women educate through film. The workshop will take place on Friday, May 22nd, from 4 to 7 p.m. in the West Branch Community Room. Registration is required. For more information, visit DaytonMetroLibrary.org. Our next work is a piece written by Brahms in the late 1870s and early 1880s that he described himself as a very small piano concerto with a very small and pretty scherzo. This was exactly not the piece that he had written. This is his piano concerto number 2, written 22 years after his first, and a work that took 3 years for him to complete. It's a 4-movement work, very large and demanding for the soloist. We'll hear a performance of the piano concerto number 2 in B-flat major by pianist Francesco Piemontesi and the Gewandhaus Orchestra led by Manfred Honeck.

That was Johannes Brahms' Piano Concerto No. 2 in B-flat major, Opus 83. That performance by Francesco Piemontesi and the Gewandhaus Orchestra led by Manfred Honeck. Thank you to Margie Anderson for adopting that recording from our library here at Discover Classical, the Miami Valley's home for classical music. I'm Sammy Griffith, and it's good to be with you this morning. Coming up in the next hour, stay tuned for the Capriccio Burlesco by William Walton, as well as Joseph Haydn's 99th Symphony. We'll close this hour with a Fantasia by English composer Henry Purcell in the 17th century. This is the Fantasia No. 8 in D minor, performed by the Taverner Consort, led by Andrew Parrott.

That was Henry Purcell's Fantasia No. 8 in D minor, performed by the Taverner Consort, led by Andrew Parrott. 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Good morning, I'm Sammy Griffith. Thanks for joining me this Sunday. We'll begin this

Hour with music by English composer William Walton. This is a piece that he wrote in 1968 while he was living in Italy. It was a commission from the New York Philharmonic to celebrate its 125th anniversary. We'll hear a performance of the Capriccio Burlesco by the London Philharmonic, led by Bryden Thompson.

0: Bryden Thompson led the London Philharmonic in that performance of William Walton's Capriccio Burlesco. 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
0: 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Up next, music by Joseph Haydn. This is the seventh of his 12 London symphonies, written in 1793. We'll hear a performance by the Philharmonia Hungarica, led by Antal Doraty.

0: Antal Durati led the Philharmonia Hungarica in that performance of Joseph Haydn's Symphony No. 99 in E-flat major. I'm Sammy Griffith, and it's good to be with you this morning here at listener-supported Discover Classical.
1: This week on Bach Cantatas. The Festival of the Ascension is Thursday, so we'll hear a cantata based on Christ's Farewell Discourse, a collection of some of the last teachings of Jesus to his disciples. 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
0: Still to come this hour, music by Domenico Scarlatti. Up next is Ernest Chausson. This is a composition for violin and orchestra that was a response to a request from violinist Eugène Isaïe for a violin concerto. Chausson felt himself unequal to the task of writing a complete concerto, but he said, "I can cope with a shorter work. It will be in very free form with several passages in which the violin plays alone." We'll hear a performance of the Poem, Opus 25, by violinist Nadia Salerno-Sonnenberg, and the London Symphony led by Michael Tilson Thomas.

You heard Ernest Chausson's poem, Opus 25, performed by Nadia Salerno-Sonnenberg, and the London Symphony led by Michael Tilson Thomas. I'm Sammy Griffith, and thanks for joining me this morning here at Discover Classical, the Miami Valley's home for classical music. On June 7th, 2026, at 4 p.m., historic First Baptist Church of Dayton, located at 111 West Monument Avenue, will present First Baptist Sings, featuring the Chancel Choir under the direction of Dr. William Henry Caldwell and accompanists Dr. Alan Kimbrough and Mr. Gregory Land. This praise, worship, and peace concert will feature music by Holst, Randall Thompson, and others. For more information, visit fbcdayton.org. Our last work this hour is a piece by

0: Martin Cousin performed Domenico Scarlatti's Sonata in B-flat major. Thank you to Dr. Ian Hogan for adopting that recording from our library here at Discover Classical. I'm Sammy Griffith, and it's been a pleasure to be with you this Sunday morning. I'll be back with you again this evening at 10 p.m. for a little night music. Up next is With Heart and Voice, hosted by Peter Dubois. 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

Hello and welcome to With Heart and Voice, a program that explores the vast riches of the sacred choral and organ repertoire. I'm Peter Dubois, and I'll be your host for the next hour of wonderful listening. Thanks for joining me. It's Mother's Day on this edition of With Heart and Voice, and we'll celebrate with music in honor of Mary, Mother of Jesus, as well as celebrating human and divine love. Beautiful and stirring music by Massenet, Matthias, Rutter, Ives, and many others. We'll start with music for organ and cello, Edward Elgar's lovely Salut d'Amour, Love's Greeting. Organist Todd Wilson is joined by his daughter, cellist Rachel Wilson, in this recording, made at the Parish of St. Luke in Evanston, Illinois.

The great hymn by Charles Wesley, Love Divine, All Loves Excelling, set to the tune Blenwern by Welsh schoolteacher and choral conductor William Rowlands in 1904. The text is full of literary and biblical references, a strength of Wesley's hymns. Malcolm Archer led the choir of Wells Cathedral, with Rupert Goff at the organ. We began with music of Edward Elgar. Todd and Rachel Wilson performed Salut d'Amour for organ and cello at the parish of St. Luke in Evanston. Folliot S. Pierpoint's 1864 hymn text, For the Beauty of the Earth, has been set in a now-classic anthem by John Rutter, composed in 1978 and dedicated to Rosemary Heffley and the Texas Choral Directors Association, giving fresh new life to the beloved text. We'll hear Sir John lead the Cambridge Singers with a City of London Sinfonia.

for the beauty of the earth as set by John Rutter, who led the Cambridge Singers and City of London Sinfonia. You're listening to With Heart and Voice. One of the biblical passages most often quoted when speaking of both divine and human love comes from chapter 13 of the book of 1 Corinthians. In his 1994 anthem, A Song of Divine Love, Grayston Ives set verses 4 through 13. We'll hear the choir of Magdalen College, Oxford, directed by the composer.

The choir of Magdalen College, Oxford, led by Bill Ives, sang his setting of 1 Corinthians chapter 13 in a song of divine love. Finnish composer Jaakko Mäntyjärvi, born in 1963, studied musicology and English linguistics at Helsinki University, as well as choral conducting and music theory at the Sibelius Academy. A choral singer himself with extensive performing experience, the music he composes shows pragmatic insight into writing for voices. We'll hear a setting of Ave Maria titled Ave Maria d'Aosta as he composed it while teaching choral composition in that northwestern Italian city. He wrote it as something of a model for his students, demonstrating a particular kind of choral texture, here in 8 parts. We'll listen to the choir of Trinity College, Cambridge, directed by Stephen Layton.

0: Pulchra Est, setting words from the Song of Songs and composed by Jaakko Mäntyjärvi for the wedding of his son in 2018. Earlier, we heard his Ave Maria d'Aosta. Both were performed by the choir of Trinity College, Cambridge, under the direction of Stephen Layton. 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
0: Composer Philip Stopford arranged the hymn tune St. Botolph by Gordon Slater to set words by J.R. Pesey in the hymn For Mary, Mother of Our Lord. The words reflect references to the visitation of the angel Gabriel and Mary's response. The Ecclesiam Choir sings, directed by Philip Stopford, with Tristan Rusher at the organ.

Philip Stauffert led the Ecclesiam Choir in his setting of the hymn For Mary, Mother of Our Lord. Tristan Rusher played the organ. In Jules Massenet's 1894 opera Thaïs, there's a moment in Act II marking the religious conversion of the title character. A beautiful interlude for violin and orchestra occurs at that point in the action, and that meditation is one of the enduring and popular extracts from the opera. We'll hear it in a transcription for organ and violin featuring the Goff duo, organist Rupert and violinist Rachel Goff.

Meditation from Thaïs by Jules Massenet, the Goff duo performed. We'll hear Rupert Goff in a different role next, as he leads the wonderful choir of Royal Holloway of the University of London in music of the late Renaissance and early Baroque by Peter Phillips. From his 1625 collection of sacred music in 8 parts, we'll hear his setting of Alma Redemptoris Mater, a hymn in honor of Mary. The rich, slow-moving harmonies are reinforced by the addition of continuo, a trait of the early Baroque. Music of Peter Phillips on With Heart and Voice.

The Chancel Choir of South Church in New Britain, Connecticut, sang the anthem Christ Hath a Garden by Gerald Near, incorporating the folk tune O Wally Wally. Richard Coffey directed with organist David Westfall. Earlier we heard the Choir of Royal Holloway sing music of Peter Phillips, Alma Redemptoris Mater. Rupert Goff conducted. You're listening to With Heart and Voice. May 8th marked the feast day of one of the woman mystics of the Middle Ages, Julian of Norwich, born in the mid-14th century. Her visionary writings, especially Revelations of Divine Love, have inspired generations of people in their devotions, and in our time have inspired numerous composers to set some of them to music. Among them is As Truly as God is Our Father by William Mathias, composed in 1987. It's remarkable for its depiction centuries ahead of our own time of both the paternal and maternal aspects of God's love. John Scott leads the choir of St. Paul's Cathedral, London. Andrew Lucas plays the organ.

The choir of St. Paul's Cathedral, London, sang As Truly as God is Our Father by William Matthias. John Scott conducted. Among the first and most extraordinary sets of evening canticles by Herbert Howells was one he composed for his home cathedral in Gloucester in 1946. This came on the heels of the success of the equally powerful Collegium Regala canticles composed a year earlier for King's College, Cambridge. We'll hear the Magnificat from the Gloucester service, performed by the choir of Trinity College, Cambridge, directed by Stephen Layton. Jeremy Cole plays the organ.

thank you for joining me for today's program as we've listened to music honoring Mother's Day. I hope you've enjoyed the selections I've chosen and found them to be inspiring and uplifting. Some of the recordings on today's program come from the Richard Gladwell Collection. 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Executive producer is Gene Fisher, and I'm Peter Dubois. 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

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I'm your host, Jim McCutcheon, inviting you to join me for the next hour, during which time we will enjoy many of the delights from the world of the guitar. On this program, the EOS Guitar Quartet, the duo of Christoph Pelik and Robert Horna, the duo of Edwin Colon-Zayas and Jose Antonio Lopez, soloists Antonio Rugolo and An Tran, and for dessert, music from jazz guitarist Greg Chacot. Join me, won't you? We begin.

with the EOS Guitar Quartet, a group that debuted in Switzerland in 1985 and became one of the leading guitar quartets in the world. Named after the Greek goddess of the dawn, EOS, this quartet does some wonderful, wonderful arrangements and performance. We'll hear the overture to The Barber of Seville by Rossini from their self-titled CD on the Bieber label. Here is some familiar music from Rossini from the EOS Guitar Quartet.

The Overture to Rossini's Barber of Seville Opera from the EOS Guitar Quartet. What a wonderful arrangement and performance. It takes me back to when I had the good fortune to play the guitar part for that piece with the Cincinnati Symphony. 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I'm Jim McCutcheon. Thank you so much for listening. It's always my great pleasure each week to bring you some of my favorite music from around the world for the instrument held closest to the heart. Next on the Intimate Guitar, music from a Polish guitar duo consisting of Krzysztof Pelek and Robert Horna from their CD titled Sambalanzo. We'll hear Astor Piazzolla's Libertango, a wonderful arrangement. Here are Krzysztof Pelek and Robert Horna.

Capturing the spirit of the king of the tango, Astor Piazzolla, we heard Polish guitarists Krzysztof Bielik and Robert Horna play their arrangement of Piazzolla's Libertango from their CD called San Balanzo. It's a wonderful piece of music, isn't it? And the duo brings it to life with such good energy. I'm Jim McCutcheon. This is The Intimate Guitar. 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Next on The Intimate Guitar, music for cuatro and guitar from Puerto Rican musician Edwin Colon Zayas, who plays the cuatro, which actually has five strings, not four. There are double strings as well. And guitarist Jose Antonio Lopez. From their CD titled Diptico 16, we'll hear a piece by Edward Martin titled Sounds and Flowers. 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

very spirited music for quattro and guitar. In case you wondered about that bright sounding instrument on that track, that was a quattro, a five double string instrument, very popular in Puerto Rico. We heard the well-known quattro player Edwin Colon Zayas and guitarist Jose Antonio Lopez from their CD called Diptico 16. We heard Edward Martin's Sounds and Flowers. I'm Jim McCutcheon. You're listening to The Intimate Guitar, a program I've been honored to bring you since 1986. Next, music from soloist Antonio Rugolo, a fine guitarist from Italy, from his recording of the complete Italian solo guitar music by Mario Castelnuovo Tedesco, music that Tedesco wrote there before he emigrated to the USA. We'll hear his Sonata Opus 77.

a wonderful piece of music composed in 1934 by Italian Mario Castelnuovo Tedesco. We heard his sonata, Opus 77. He is absolutely one of my favorite composers for the instrument. We heard Italian guitarist Antonio Rugolo from his CD devoted to the complete Italian solo guitar music by this excellent composer. Next, music from Vietnamese guitarist An Tran from his excellent CD titled Stay My Beloved, Vietnamese Guitar Music, which was a Best of 2020 recording in the American Record Guide in the year it was released. We'll begin with a piece called Rain by Ngoc Long Dong and conclude with a lullaby by Ru Kong. Here is Vietnamese guitarist An Tran. Music from his homeland.

Did that music take you somewhere? It certainly did me. We heard guitarist An Tran, who is from Vietnam, from his CD called Stay My Beloved, Vietnamese guitar music. We concluded with a lullaby by Ru Khan and opened with Rain by Ngoc Long Dong. Very expressive playing. For dessert on the intimate guitar, music from Cincinnati jazz guitarist Greg Chacot with bassist David Lloyd. Greg's release called Come to Sorrento's, a live recording made at Sorrento's Italian Joint in 2026. We'll hear Greg's composition On a Misty Night.

0: from an obviously live recording called Come to Sorrentos. We heard Cincinnati jazz guitarist Greg Chacot and bassist David Lloyd. We heard Greg's original piece called On a Misty Night. Thank you for your support for The Intimate Guitar and this public radio station. 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This has been another edition of The Intimate Guitar. 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
3: 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My name is Aaron Mood, always with you here on Sunday mornings to take you through the midday coming up in the 10 o'clock hour. A piano sonata by Mozart that includes his famous Rondo alla Turca in the final movement. We'll also hear the prelude to an opera by Gabriel Fauré, and a concerto for two violins by Antonio Vivaldi. Music for wind band as we begin this morning, or what we might call in the United States military band, that is an orchestra with no strings. This music by English composer Gustav Holst, his Wind Suite No. 1 in E-flat. Frederick Fennell conducts this performance of the Cleveland Symphonic Winds.

Gustav Holst's Wind Suite No. 1 in E-flat, Frederick Fennell, conducted the Cleveland Symphonic Winds. Thank you to Charles D. Berry for adopting that recording from our library here at Discover Classical, the Miami Valley's home for classical music. 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My name is Aaron Moot. Always a pleasure to be here with you on the weekends. The Humane Society of Dayton is asking for volunteers to invest time, energy, and emotion to help local animals in need of care. If you are interested in becoming a volunteer with the Humane Society of Greater Dayton, fill out an application at volunteers@hsdayton.org. A piano sonata by Mozart as we continue in the 10 o'clock hour. This piano sonata is probably most famous for its last movement, the third movement, Rondo alla Turca, which imitates the music of the Ottoman military's janissary bands. This is Mozart's piano sonata in A major, K331. We'll hear a performance by Maria João Pires.

Maria Jalpirosh performed Mozart's Piano Sonata in A Major, K331. Thank you to Linda Menz for adopting that recording from our library right here at Discover Classical, 88.1, 89.1, and 89.9. My name is Aaron Mood. Stay with me later in the 10 o'clock hour for a concerto for two violins by Vivaldi, and then at the top of the next hour, a symphony by Antonio Salieri that's made up of music from a number of his operas. 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McCutcheon Music in Centerville. Music by Gabriel Fauré is up next, from the opera Penelope, about the wife of Odysseus, who waits 10 years for her husband to return from the Trojan War. We'll hear the prelude to Fauré's Penelope, performed by the Ireland National Symphony, led by Jean-Luc Tingaud.

The prelude to Faure's opera Penelope. Jean-Luc Tingo led that performance of the Ireland National Symphony. Thank you to Christine Sitko for adopting that recording from our library right here at Discover Classical, the Miami Valley's home for classical music. Good morning and happy Sunday. My name is Aaron Moot. It's always fun to be here with you on Sunday mornings. Stay tuned at the top of the 11 o'clock hour for a symphony in D major by Antonio Salieri. We'll also hear a prelude and fugue, but not by a Baroque composer like Johann Sebastian Bach, but by a 20th century composer, the Russian composer Dmitri Shostakovich. To end the 10 o'clock hour, a concerto for two violins in A minor by Baroque Italian composer Antonio Vivaldi. We'll hear a performance by soloists Felix Eo and Roberto Muccolucci, who performeth I Musici.

Violinist Felix Ao and Roberto Michelucci performed with I Musici in Antonio Vivaldi's Concerto for Two Violins in A Minor. Good morning and welcome to Discover Classical, 88.1 WDPR Dayton, 89.1 WUSO Springfield, and 89.9 WDPG Greenville. 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My name is Aaron Mood. Happy to be here with you on this Sunday morning with music by Dmitri Shostakovich for solo piano coming up in about 10 minutes, as well as Mussorgsky's famous Pictures at an Exhibition. Music by Antonio Salieri right now, a symphony that is made up of music from at least two of his operas. This is Salieri's Symphony in D. Matthias Baumert conducts this performance of the London Mozart Players.

Antonio Salieri's Symphony in D. Matthias Baumert conducted that performance of the London Mozart Players. Thank you to Susan Harker for supporting Dayton Public Radio. 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Good morning and happy Sunday. My name is Aaron Mood. Stay with me later in the 11 o'clock hour for music by English composer Thomas Tomkins. And at the top of the next hour, we'll hear today's edition of Composer's Datebook, followed by our featured Bach Cantata of the Week. This week on Bach Cantatas. The Festival of the Ascension is Thursday, so we'll hear a cantata based on Christ's Farewell Discourse, a collection of some of the last teachings of Jesus to his disciples. Christ promises to send the Holy Spirit this Sunday at 12:03 here on Discover Classical, with support from Grace Lutheran Church, West Carrollton. Right now, a prelude and fugue, but not by a composer you might expect, like Johann Sebastian Bach, but 20th century Russian composer Dmitri Shostakovich. And while the form of his work harkens back to the Baroque era, the music is most definitely modern in its harmonies. We'll hear Dmitri Shostakovich's prelude and fugue in C major, performed by Yuliana Avdiva.

0: Dmitri Shostakovich's Prelude and Fugue in C Major, Opus 87, Number 1. That performance by Yuliana Avdiiva. Thank you to Nicholas Schmall for adopting that recording from our library right here at Discover Classical 88.1, 89.1, and 89.9. My name is Aaron Mood, happy to be here with you until 2 p.m. today when you can hear Theme and Variations with Joe Law.
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0: We'll go to an art exhibition up next with Modest Mussorgsky, his famous pictures at an exhibition. Pictures and architectural drawings by his friend who had recently passed away. This was a benefit exhibition in his honor. You'll hear promenade music through many of the pictures. That's when we're walking from one to another. And then you'll hear famous movements like the hen and chicks, and of course the great gates of Kiev. This is Modest Mussorgsky's Pictures at an Exhibition, performed by the Vienna Philharmonic under the direction of Gustavo Dudamel.

Modest Mussorgsky's Pictures at an Exhibition, Gustavo Dudamel led that performance of the Vienna Philharmonic. 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My name is Aaron Mood. A pleasure to be here with you on this Sunday morning. Stay tuned at the top of the hour for Composer's Datebook, followed by our featured Bach Cantata of the Week. The Hartman Rock Garden in Springfield needs volunteers to help with spring planting on Saturday, May 16th, between 9 a.m. and noon. 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No experience required. 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Thomas Tomkins was a Baroque Welsh composer, and we're going to hear a Fantasia for Viols by Thomas Tomkins, his hexachord Fantasia. It's so called because it's based off of a very easy, simple melody. The hexachord are the first four notes of the scale C, D, E, F, or Do, Re, Mi, Fa. This is Thomas Tomkins' Hexachord Fantasia, performed by the Rose Consort of Viols.

0: Thomas Tomkins' Hexachord Fantasia. We heard her performance by the Rose Consort of Viols. You heard it right here on listener-supported Discover Classical. My name is Aaron Mood, having fun being here with you on this Sunday. Stay tuned after Composer's Datebook for our featured Bach Cantata of the Week, as well as a Slavonic dance by Antonin Dvorak in the overture to Domenico Cimarosa's opera, The Secret Marriage, one of maybe one or two operas by Cimarosa that are still performed to this day. Again, all that and much more coming up after today's edition of Composer's Datebook. 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
1: This is the Composer's Datebook for May 10th. I'm John Burge. The late Australian composer Barrington Fee Lung's music might not be familiar to concertgoers, but if you watch public television's Mystery Series, you've probably heard a lot of his work. Fee Lung composed music for the British Inspector Morse TV series, chronicling the cases of a Thames Valley police inspector and his loyal assistant Robbie Lewis. Fee Lung explained how he came up with the haunting Inspector Morse theme. Morse is a very melancholic character, he said, and he was a lover of classical music. He has a very cryptic mind and loves doing crosswords. We came up with the obvious idea. His name is Morse, and so we used Morse code in the theme music. Fee Lung said the tapped code for M-O-R-S-E created a rhythm and even suggested a harmonic structure. He says, I picked up my guitar and there was the tune. Barrington Fee Lung was born on today's date in 1954 in Sydney, played drums and guitar as a kid, discovered Bach as a teen, and ended up earning a scholarship to the Royal College of Music in London. He composed music for dance, films, and TV, including Lewis, the sequel to the successful Inspector Morse series.

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1: 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My name is Aaron Mood. A pleasure to be here with you on this Sunday afternoon. Music by Dvorak, Domenico Cimarosa, and Joaquin Rodrigo for guitar and orchestra coming up in this noon hour. But we begin now, as we always do, with our featured Bach Cantata of the Week. 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

www.theassumption.org. This coming Thursday is the Feast of the Ascension of Our Lord, the commemoration of Christ's ascent into heaven 40 days after Easter. And the Sundays immediately before Ascension focus on Christ's farewell discourse. We heard one such example last week, and we'll hear another today. It's a collection of his final teachings to his disciples. In this week's prescribed reading, Christ promises to send the Holy Spirit so that anything that his disciples ask in his name will be granted. Bach wrote this cantata in 1725 for the sixth Sunday of Easter. This is Johann Sebastian Bach's cantata, Bitte habt ihr nicht gebeten in meinen Namen. Until now you have asked for nothing in my name, BWV 87. Helmut Rilling conducts the Bach Collegium Stuttgart.

That was Johann Sebastian Bach's cantata Bischerhaupt, ihr nächst gebeten in meinen Namen. Until now, you have asked for nothing in my name, BWV 87. Helmut Rilling conducted that performance of the Bach Collegium Stuttgart, our featured Bach cantata of the week. Heard every Sunday at 12:03 here on Discover Classical, 88.1, 89.1, and 89.9, with support from Grace Lutheran Church, West Carrollton. Hi, my name is Aaron Mood. It's always an honor to bring you the sacred music of Johann Sebastian Bach each and every Sunday. A reminder that you can find a link to the English translation of the libretto of this or any of our cantatas at discoverclassical.org. We continue in this noon hour with a Slavonic dance by Antonín Dvořák. It's based off of the traditional dance, the Skočná, a fast dance normally in duple meter. This is Dvořák's Slavonic Dance Opus 46, No. 5 in A major. Simon Rattle conducts the Czech Philharmonic.

Antonin Dvorak's Slavonic Dance Opus 46, No. 5 in A Major. Simon Rattle conducted that performance of the Czech Philharmonic. Thank you to Sean and Susan Nicholson for adopting that recording from our library here at Discover Classical 88.1, 89.1, and 89.9. 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My name is Aaron Moon. I always have fun being here with you on Sundays. I hope you're having a relaxing weekend. 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Still to come this hour, music for guitar and orchestra by Joaquin Rodrigo, but right now, music by Domenico Cimarosa. From his opera, The Secret Marriage, it's one of just a few operas that are still performed by Cimarosa to this day. We'll hear the overture to Cimarosa's The Secret Marriage. Alessandro Amoretti conducts this performance of the Nicholas Esterházy Sinfonia.

0: the overture to Domenico Cimarosa's opera The Secret Marriage. Alessandro Amoretti conducted the Nicholas Esterhazy Sinfonia in that performance that you heard here on listener-supported Discover Classical.
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0: My name is Aaron Mood. Happy to be here with you on this Sunday afternoon. Stay tuned in the next hour for music by Giovanni Gabrielli and a piano quintet in F minor by César Franck, premiered by Camille Saint-Saëns. To end the noon hour, we're going to hear music by Joaquin Rodrigo, dedicated to the guitarist Andres Segovia. This is his Fantasy for a Gentleman. It's a concerto for guitar and orchestra. We'll hear a performance by soloist Milos Karadalic and the London Philharmonic led by Yannick Nezet-Séguin.

Joaquin Rodrigo's Fantasy for a Gentleman, performed by guitarist Milos Karadalic, and the London Philharmonic led by Yannick Nezet-Séguin. Thank you to the Reverend Gregory P. and Margaret Sammons for adopting that recording from our library. Good afternoon, my name is Aaron Mood, and thanks for joining me here on Discover Classical, 88.1 WDPR Dayton, 89.1 WUSO Springfield, and 89.9 WDPG Greenville. 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A work by César Franck, premiered by Camille Saint-Saëns, coming up in about 5 minutes, as well as the fourth and final overture to Beethoven's opera Fidelio. But right now, music by Giovanni Gabrielli, his Canzona, performed by the National Brass Ensemble.

Giovanni Gabrielli's Canzona, performed by the National Brass Ensemble. Thank you to Jolynn Navarre for adopting that recording from our library here at Discover Classical, the Miami Valley's home for classical music. 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Good afternoon. My name is Aaron Mood. Happy to be here with you for the remainder of this 1 o'clock hour. Stay tuned at the top of the next hour for Theme and Variations with Joe Law. Right now, music by César Franck. It was premiered by the Marsic Quartet and pianist Camille Sasson, who caused a bit of a scandal at the premiere. He left the score on the piano rack as he left the stage. That was interpreted as a negative opinion of the work, but it seems that Sasson just simply forgot to take the score with him. This is César Franck's Piano Quintet in F minor. We'll hear a performance by the Ludwig String Quartet and pianist Michael Levinas.

César Franck's Piano Quintet in F Minor. Pianist Michael Levinas performed with the Ludwig String Quartet. And that recording was adopted from our library thanks to support from Barb Musser. You heard it here on Discover Classical, 88.1, 89.1, and 89.9. Good afternoon. My name is Aaron Mood. 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Music by Beethoven as we continue in this 1 o'clock hour. It's the fourth overture to his only opera, Fidelio. For a number of reasons, he was unhappy with the first three overtures that he wrote for the opera. This one was written for an 1814 revival of the opera, and it was the one that Beethoven supposedly preferred. So today, if you hear a performance of Fidelio, this is the overture that you are likely to hear. This is Beethoven's Fidelio Overture, Opus 72. Yoel Levy conducts the Atlanta Symphony.

Beethoven's Fidelio Overture Opus 72, Iolevi conducted that performance of the Atlanta Symphony. Thank you to Bob and Linda Kreis for adopting that recording from our library here at listener-supported Discover Classical. Good afternoon, my name is Aaron Mood with you for a few more minutes on this Sunday. Coming up at the top of the hour is Theme and Variations, but first, a set of dances from Cornwall, a culturally unique region of Eastern England. This is Malcolm Arnold's Cornish Dances, performed by the Philharmonia Orchestra led by Bryden Thompson.

0: Happy Sunday. My name is Aaron Mood. It's always a pleasure for me to be with you on the weekends. 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

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I'm Joe Law, your host for Theme and Variations. As both a lover of classical music and an Anglophile, I always check the New Year Honors list for musicians. Today's program features some in a specific category, Dame Commander of the British Empire. Created in 1917 as a female equivalent of a knight commander, the DCBE has been conferred on nearly 30 classical musicians over the years, most often singers. So I'll start with one of them, New Zealand-born Kiri Te Kanawa, who was honored in 1982. Known especially for her singing of Mozart, she's heard now in Ach, ich fühl's from The Magic Flute. You'll also hear the London Symphony Orchestra, conducted by Sir Colin Davis.

Dame Kiri Takanawa sang Achish Fuchs from Mozart's Magic Flute, and Sir Colin Davis conducted the London Symphony Orchestra. This is Discover Classical's Theme and Variations, where you're hearing music performed by women who've been named Dame Commander of the British Empire. The New Year Honors list of 2007 included Scottish percussionist Evelyn Glinney. She's commissioned over 200 new works, among them this marimba concerto, La Folia, by Carl Jenkins. She's joined by the City Chamber Orchestra of Hong Kong, conducted by Jean Torel.

Making use of a very familiar theme, the marimba concerto, La Folia, by Carl Jenkins, was played by Dame Evelyn Glinney, and Jean Tourelle conducted the City Chamber Orchestra of Hong Kong. This is listener-supported Discover Classical, and I'm Joe Law, your host for Theme and Variations. Today's program features music performed by women who've been named Dame Commander of the British Empire. It's not only performers who have been awarded that title. To date, two composers have received the honor. The first was Ethel Smyth in 1922. Born in 1858, she studied in Leipzig, where she numbered Dvorak, Grieg, Tchaikovsky, Clara Schumann, and Brahms among her acquaintances. Her violin sonata in A minor, Opus 7, was premiered there in 1887. A large-scale work in four movements, it's played by violinist Claire Howick and pianist Sophia Rahman.

Violinist Clara Howick and pianist Sophia Rahman played the Sonata in A Minor by Dame Ethel Smythe. This is listener-supported Discover Classical, Dayton's full-time classical music station, and I'm Joe Law, your host for Theme and Variations. Smythe was named Dame Commander of the British Empire in 1922, more than a century ago, the first composer to be given that title, and her music was part of today's program featuring musicians who've been so honored. The very first was Australian soprano Nellie Melba, born Helen Porter Mitchell. Taking the stage name Melba from her hometown of Melbourne, she became one of the most famous singers of her time. Her first recordings were made in 1904, when she was already in her early 40s. The technology is primitive, but there are still glimpses of why she became so famous, including several examples of the trill she was celebrated for. The music comes from Handel's Allegro il Penseroso ad il Moderato, and as a bonus, you get to hear one of the few recordings of the French flutist and composer Philippe Gilbert. The pianist is Landon Ronald.

Handel's Sweet Bird was sung by Dame Nellie Melba with flutist Philippe Gobert and pianist Landon Ronald. That ancient recording, made more than 120 years ago, was heard today on Discover Classical's Theme and Variations, and this program featuring musicians who've been named Dame Commander of the British Empire. Melba was the very first in 1918, and the next is the most recent, the conductor Jane Glover, who became Dame Jane in 2021. In addition to conducting a lot of Mozart, she's written two books on him, so it seems appropriate to let you hear her in his music, the overture to The Marriage of Figaro. She conducts the Royal Philharmonic Orchestra.

Dame Jane Glover led the Royal Philharmonic Orchestra in the overture to The Marriage of Figaro. Today, Theme and Variations features musicians who have been named Dame Commander of the British Empire. 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

Dame Thea King played a movement for clarinet and orchestra by Benjamin Britten, a fragment of an intended concerto. Barry Wordsworth conducted the English Chamber Orchestra. 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The next featured Dame Commander of the British Empire is soprano Isabel Bailey. She made her formal professional debut in 1921 in Manchester with the Holly Orchestra. Bailey was exclusively a concert singer, well known for her many performances of Handel's Messiah, which she's said to have sung over 1,000 times. You're going to hear her in Elgar's Music, a 1947 recording of an excerpt from The Kingdom, The Sun Goeth Down. The Philharmonia Orchestra is conducted by Sir Malcolm Sargent.

Dame Isabel Bailey sang The Sun Goeth Down from The Kingdom by Sir Edward Elgar. Sir Malcolm Sargent conducted the Philharmonia Orchestra. I included all those honorifics as a way of reminding you of today's theme on Discover Classical's Theme and Variations, where you're hearing music performed by women who've been named Dame Commander of the British Empire. It's not only performers who've been awarded that title. To date, two composers have received that honor. You've already heard music from the first, Dame Ethel Smyth, who was recognized in 1922. The second was Elizabeth McConchie, who was honored in 1987, 65 years later. Born in England to Irish parents, she studied the Royal College of Music with Charles Wood and Ralph Vaughan Williams. Knowing her interest in contemporary European music, Vaughan Williams suggested that she go to Prague for additional study, and she always said that she was grateful for his encouragement to follow her own path. Her Symphony for Double String Orchestra dates from 1953. The two string ensembles are often used antiphonally with some very effective contrapuntal writing. It's played by the BBC Scottish Symphony Orchestra under the direction of Odaline de la Martinez.

The Symphony for Double String Orchestra by Dame Elizabeth McConchy was played by the BBC Scottish Symphony Orchestra under the direction of Odaline De La Martinez. That music was part of today's Theme and Variations program, saluting Dame Commanders of the British Empire. This is listener-supported Discover Classical, and I'm your host, Joe Law. Today's program began with a soprano from New Zealand, and it will end with a performance by an organist from there. Gillian Weir was born in Martinsborough and attended the Royal Schools of Music in London. In 1965, while still a student, she made her debut at a Proms concert at the Royal Albert Hall. Nearly 40 years later, and now Dame Gillian, she made the first recordings on the great organ of the Albert Hall after it was rebuilt in 2004. From those sessions, you'll hear Sir Charles Hubert Hastings Parry's Toccata and Fugue in G Major, also known as The Wanderer.

Dame Gillian Weir performed the Toccata and Fugue in G Major by Sir Charles Hubert Hastings Parry, music that concludes today's sampling of music composed or performed by women awarded the title Dame Commander of the British Empire. 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

author named Barbara Strozzi. The music on today's show comes from a 2025 release from Hathor Consort, directed by Romina Liszka, with sopranos Dorothée Mields and Hanna Blazikova. I'm Sarah Schneider. Thanks so much for joining me today. The Strozzis of Florence were a prominent banking family and rivals to the Medicis. In 1583, Roberto Strozzi, a banker working in Venice, fathered a child outside of marriage, a son named Giulio. Roberto later legitimized his son, who became a celebrated poet, librettist, and father to Barbara Strozzi. Barbara was also born outside of marriage, but Giulio adopted her and made her his sole heir. Barbara's talents as a singer must have been clear very early in her life, because the composer Niccolò Fantei dedicated two volumes of solo songs to her while she was still a teenager. Barbara also studied composition with the celebrated composer Francesco Cavalli. Let's hear a set of pieces that represent Barbara Strozzi as a spiritual artist, starting with L'Amante Modesto, featuring sopranos Dorothée Mields and Hanna Blazikova, plus members of Hathor Consort.

We're listening to selections from Barbara Strozzi, A Portrait in Five Acts, with sopranos Dorothee Mields and Hanna Blazhikova, and Hathor Consort, directed by Romina Liszka, right here on Early Music Now. Giulio Strozzi wasn't one of those parents who tried to dissuade his talented child from pursuing a career in music. On the contrary, he created a platform to showcase his daughter's talents. In 1637, he founded the Accademia degli Unisoni. The minutes of this musical society were published and show that Barbara Strozzi both sang at the meetings and suggested the subjects on which the members exercised their debating skills. For example, the members might discuss whether music can express sadness better than real tears, or does love bring joy or only pain? When Barbara Strozzi studied with Francesco Cavalli, she learned all about a new musical style that was taking Venice by storm, the seconda pratica. Music needed to express the emotional content of the text, and a melody should have as many twists and turns as human emotion itself. Our next musical portrait shows Barbara Strozzi as a woman in love. We'll hear Belli Occhi, performed by Dorothee Mields and Hanna Blazhikova with Hathor Consort.

0: Today on Early Music Now, we're hearing selections from a 2025 release from Hathor Consort and sopranos Hanna Blazikova and Dorothee Mields. It's called Barbara Strozzi, A Portrait in Five Acts. 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I'm Sarah Schneider.
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0: While Barbara Strozzi never wrote for the stage, her madrigals come across as miniature operas, presenting love in all its facets via a whole range of emotions, from joy to despair. When she published her first book of madrigals in 1644, she became a member of a club previously reserved for men. She would go on to publish a total of 8 collections, secular arias and cantatas, but also sacred music. After the death of her adopted father and patron, Barbara Strozzi lived from the earnings of her music. She never married, but did have 4 children with a friend of her father's, Giovanni Paolo Wittmann. Strozzi supported her children through her own earnings, and after Wittmann's death, the children received extra support thanks to his will. Let's hear a set of pieces portraying Barbara Strozzi as a mother, starting with Silenzio Nocivo.

a setting of the song Suzanne un jour by Bartolomeo di Selma y Salaverde, featuring viola da gamba player Romina Liska and members of Hathor Consort. We're listening to selections from Barbara Strozzi, A Portrait in Five Acts, right here on Early Music Now.

We heard Hathor Consort along with sopranos Hanna Blazhakova and Dorothee Mields with music by Barbara Strozzi. Hathor Consort was named after a mother goddess from Egyptian mythology, and the ensemble was founded in 2012 by viola da gamba player Romina Liska, who is also directing and performing on the CD we're listening to today. Early Music Now is distributed by the WFMT Radio Network Chicago and is produced in the studios of KMFA in Austin, Texas. I'm Sarah Schneider, delighted to have your company as always, and I'll see you next time.

0: I'm Steve Aldridge from the School of Fine and Performing Arts at Wright State University, and this is listener-supported Discover Classical, 88.1 WDPR Dayton, 89.1 WUSO Springfield, and 89.9 WDPG Greenville. 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
4: 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I'm Edmund Stone.
3: Fairy tales are a part of the cultural fabric around the world. They may not have fairies in them, but nearly all of them

seven seasons, every fairy tale you ever heard of, and some you probably haven't heard of, was retold. The characters of the stories had both a normal and their fairy tale lives in the land of Storybrooke. Everyone was in search of their happy endings, which apparently were taken from them, and an enchanted book of fairy tales takes them through all sorts of adventures. Mark Isham, Michael D. Simon, and Cindy O'Connor wrote the music for the series.

That was Leaving Storybrooke from the final season of the television series Once Upon a Time. The series was scored by Mark Isham, Michael D. Simon and Cindy O'Connor and aired between 2011 and 2018. Fairy tale favourites were all given major roles and fascinating character updates. Most of the updated fairy tales used time-tested roles as the stars. The Shrek franchise, however, created

hit a whole new character as it tweaked and twisted fairy tales to laughs and pop songs. Shrek, a grumpy green ogre, lives in a swamp at the edge of the kingdom of Duloc. In his first adventure, his reclusive life and swamp are invaded by fairy tale characters who are being forced out of the kingdom by the ghastly Lord Farquaad. He's not looking for a happily ever after. He just wants to be left alone and nosh on some bugs and slugs. But to get to that slimy feast and quiet, he has to rescue a princess from a tower protected by a dragon, accompanied by a wise cracking donkey. It's fun. Harry Gregson-Williams and John Powell wrote the original music to Shrek from 2001.

some of the music from the first Shrek in 2001, scored by Harry Gregson-Williams and John Powell. Ogres have been featured in fairy tales many times, but never in a leading role, until Shrek and Fiona came along.

One of the fairy tale critters in Shrek films then enchanted audiences with his melting eyes, sultry voice, and daring do, is Puss in Boots. The swashbuckling kitty was so popular, thanks in a large part to Antonio Banderas' voice acting, that he got his own feature films. The first, appropriately named Puss in Boots, was made in 2011, set years before the tough guy Tabby meets Shrek. Puss is after golden eggs. He fights with Humpty Dumpty and defeats the evil Jack and Jill. He's a cat with class and a sword. Henry Jackman wrote the score,

That was Henry Jackman's A Bad Kitty and the Puss Suite from Puss in Boots, a 2011 spin-off from the Shrek series that made the fairy tale kitty legendary. I'm Edmund Stone, creator, host and producer of The Score. Today, it's Fractured Fairy Tales, new twists on old stories. Snow White is one of the more well-known stories of the Brothers Grimm. The Disney version, that most people are familiar with, is significantly more sanitized than the original, which was a bit grim. Films, of course, have taken the story of a beautiful young girl who is sent away from the castle out of her stepmother's jealousy in various directions. Snow White and the Huntsman in 2012 is a clever interpretation of the legend that takes the good versus evil into gorgeous cinematic metaphor. There are some differences that add interest to the classic. This Snow is no one to be trifled with. The Huntsman and the Prince join forces to bring her back from the dark forest to her rightful place in the palace. Oh, and there are 8 dwarves, at least at first. James Newton Howard wrote the score.

That was Sanctuary and Warriors on the Beach from 2012's Snow White and the Huntsman, composed by James Newton Howard. The update on the classic fairy tale is visually stunning, and since the storyline remains, more or less, true to the familiar one, while the ending is known, the journey to that ending makes this a fun movie to see. Snow White has appeared in many cinematic fractured fairy tales. In 2012, Mirror, Mirror was a comedic take on the wicked stepmother versus the sweet and lovely Snow. The beauty-obsessed queen has ordered Snow to be taken to the forest, but instead of dutifully dying there, Snow meets up with the dwarves and runs into handsome Prince Alcott. That's where the theme ends and the fun begins. Played for laughs by Julia Roberts, the Queen has somehow managed to dispatch Snow's dad, the King, taken over his throne, and taxed the people to extreme poverty. Now she's broke and decides to marry Prince Alcott because he's rich and would solve her royal insolvency. This time around, it's Snow who breaks the evil Queen's spells. Yes, there are more than one. And the dwarfs are more like a septet of good-hearted bandits. Alan Menken wrote the score.

some of Alan Menken's music to Mirror Mirror from 2012. The riff on Snow White and the Wicked Stepmother turns the tale on its head. Enchanted from 2007 is a delightfully different mashup of many fairy tales. Giselle, a young maiden from a land called Andalusia, is preparing to marry the foppish Prince Edward. But Edward's mom, the evil queen, banishes Giselle to a place that is as far from happily ever after as possible, New York City. There, the starry-eyed Giselle, played by Amy Adams, falls in love with a cynical divorce lawyer. In a truly clever take on Cinderella's very helpful little forest friends, Giselle enlists the aid of pigeons, cockroaches, rats, and flies to clean the lawyer's apartment. Alan Menken and Stephen Schwartz earned 3 Oscar nominations for their score, including this piece.

0: Wasn't this fun?
1: That was Happy Working Song, composed by Alan Menken and Stephen Schwartz, performed there as it was in the 2007 film Enchanted by Amy Adams. Enchanted takes place mostly in New York City and has lots of fun with the contrast between fairy tale lands and the Big Apple. I'm Edmund Stone. Still to come on this episode of The Score, it's music from Fractured Fairy Tales, including Jack the Giant Slayer, Guillermo del Toro's Pinocchio, The Princess Bride, and more. I hope you're enjoying this program. If you are, please like and share it on your favorite social media. 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I'd love to hear from you. 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

The story of Pinocchio has been popular since it was first produced in 1883. The puppet, who longs to be a real boy, has been changed through the retellings of Carlo Collodi's fable, as has the Blue Fairy. In 2022's exceptional stop-motion creation by Guillermo del Toro, Pinocchio is much darker, set in the early 1900s against the backdrop of the Great War. It's an Oscar-winning new take on the story told through stop-action only as del Toro could do. Alexandre Desplat wrote the score,

That was The Pine Cone and the Mine by Alexandra Despra from 2022's Guillermo del Toro's Pinocchio. In this retelling of the tale, the morals of the story are underlined through the lens of the First World War, giving it more gravitas than prior animated versions. So let's lighten things up a bit, shall we? If you're of a certain age, then you may actually know where the title for this show came from, the 1960s Saturday morning show Rocky and Bullwinkle. The animated flying squirrel and moose hosted what was essentially a cartoon variety show, and Fractured Fairy Tales was a comic look at fairy tales told with broad humour and mangling them along the way. In 2000, a live-action animation blended film, The Adventures of Rocky and Bullwinkle, made its way to the big screen, somewhat of a parody of the parody from decades before. No soundtrack was released, but composer Mark Mothersbaugh graciously provided the score with music from the show.

That was some of Mark Mothersbaugh's music from the 2000 film The Adventures of Rocky and Bullwinkle. The campy, cartoony film did not release a soundtrack, and we are indebted to Mark for providing his music to the film. In full and fair disclosure, the 2000 live-action animation blend didn't focus on the fairy tales, but since I've taken the liberty of borrowing the title from this show, it deserved a nod. For many kids of the era, the fractured fairy tales were a hilarious counterpoint to the often sugar-coated versions and have earned a dubious place in the canon of the genre. I'm Edmund Stone, creator, host, and producer of The Score. Today, it's Fractured Fairy Tales. New looks at old stories that have been, for the most part, changed along the way.

In 1985, a very young Tom Cruise and Tim Curry play the forces of good and evil, respectively. In the modern fairy tale Legend, Darkness, played by Curry, is out to create eternal night by destroying the last of the unicorns. Pure-hearted Jack, portrayed by Cruise, teams up with a princess to save the world. It's a land filled with unicorns, rainbows, magic swamps, dwarves, and mythological creatures. The film was given two scores, one by Jerry Goldsmith. This was replaced in the US release of the movie in favor of a more modern electronic score by the German band Tangerine Dream. This caught an outcry in the industry, and eventually Goldsmith's music was restored to the DVD Blu-ray versions.

Some music from both Tangerine Dream and Jerry Goldsmith's versions of the soundtrack to Legend from 1985. I'll leave it up to you to decide which goes best with the fairy tale. In 2013, a 3D CGI update on Jack and the Beanstalk came to theaters in the film Jack the Giant Slayer. Many things familiar in the old tale were the same. Jack does plant magic beans. There are lots of menacing giants and a princess to rescue, both from the enormous beanstalk and the creepy Roderick, an older man whom she is being forced to marry. This land of the giants is suspended above our world and populated with hordes of very angry, very aggressive giants who descend the beanstalk and do a pretty thorough job at destroying and eating everything they see below. But they're not the only ones bent on world domination. Roderick is out to use a magic crown to subdue the giants and have both this world and the sky world of the giants all for himself, along with Princess Isabel. John Ottman wrote the score.

some of John Ottman's music to the 2013 film Jack the Giant Slayer. The fast-paced fairy tale has some breathtaking battle scenes and some so-so 3D effects. It's a solid update on the story, with both the predictable ending of hapless farm boy rescuing the princess and taking out the man-eating giants, and plenty of new twists along the way. Speaking of farm boys and princesses, one of my favorite fractured fairy tale movies is The Princess Bride from 1987. The farm boy Leslie and Princess Buttercup are true loves, and when Leslie goes out to seek his fortune, their lives change forever. A heartfelt homage to the genre, it has all the fairy tale elements one could want: giants, pirates, and revenge-bent swordsmen. There are also a few wonky bits, like rodents of unusual size, the pit of despair, shrieking eels, and a wonderful battle of the wits with goblets of wine laced with iocane poison. Mark Knopfler wrote and performed the score.

0: That was Once Upon a Time, Storybook Love, from 1987's The Princess Bride, written and performed by Mark Knopfler. The film has a cult following and still makes for charming family entertainment. Just watch out for the Iocane. Beauty and the Beast is indeed a tale as old as time. The French fairy tale, which is a morality play about curbing one's own sense of importance, has been made into several film versions. Disney released their animated classic in 1991 and updated it to live action in 2017. The brutish beast and the lovely book-loving beauty race against time and falling rose petals to return Beast to his human condition, providing he manages to learn his lesson first. Composer Alan Menken crafted the scores to both versions. The 2017 live-action movie featured songs from the original film by him and Howard Ashman, plus new material written by Menken and Tim Rice. It became the highest-grossing live-action film musical of all time. Here's part of the reason why.
1: Once upon a time, in a faraway land, a young prince lived in a shining castle. Although he had everything his heart desired, the prince was spoiled, selfish, and unkind. But then, one winter's night, an old beggar woman came to the castle and offered him a single rose in return for shelter from the bitter cold. Repulsed by her haggard appearance, the prince sneered at the gift and turned the old woman away. But she warned him not to be deceived by appearances, for beauty is found within. And when he dismissed her again, the old woman's ugliness melted away to reveal a beautiful enchantress. The prince tried to apologize, but it was too late, for she had seen that there was no love in his heart. And as punishment, she transformed him into a hideous beast and placed a powerful spell on the castle and all who lived there. Ashamed of his monstrous form, the beast concealed himself inside his castle with a magic mirror as his only window to the outside world. The rose she had offered was truly an enchanted rose which would bloom until his 21st year. If he could learn to love another and earn their love in return by the time the last petal fell, then the spell would be broken. If not, he would be doomed to remain a beast for all time. As the years passed, he fell into despair and lost all hope. For who could ever learn to love?

0: some of the prologue and music from the 2017 live-action update on Beauty and the Beast. In this version, Beauty is not some fragile village girl, but a woman of unusual compassion and great intelligence. The score is a blend of music penned by Alan Menken and Howard Ashman, along with new material written by Menken and Tim Rice. The film gave a new look and feel to the characters and the storyline, yet maintained its standing as a tale as old as time. Fairy tales are often the first lessons in life a child is given. The stark contrasts they draw between good and evil, the warnings against venturing into the unknown, and the call to find your own inner strength have all been part of why their popularity endures to this day. Fractured fairy tales, however, take a different look at the stories, sometimes updating them to a more contemporary culture, and sometimes just making them more fun. The film industry has been enchanted by fairy tales virtually since it began, and is constantly finding ways to keep the classic stories fresh as they tweak them along the way, bringing out more laughs, and maybe even a few of those lessons we're supposed to learn. The Score is a production of All Classical Radio in Portland, Oregon. 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The Score's executive producer is Fred Child. Production assistance is provided by Warren Black, Dylan Bodnarik, and Todd Dolanik. For more information about our show, visit us at thescore.org. And don't forget to follow us on your favorite social media. I'm your producer and host, Edmund Stone. Let's do this again soon. 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

This week, we're going to scare ourselves silly with the music of horror games. We'll hear a variety of spine-tingling scores from Resident Evil, Dead Space, A Plague Tale, and lots more. Stay with us.

Later on the program, we'll hear music by Olivier Deriviere from 2022 stealth horror title A Plague Tale: Requiem. It's the sequel to the 2019 game A Plague Tale: Innocence, also scored by Deriviere, which spins a dark tale of 14th century France during the Black Death. Here's the Videri String Quartet in an arrangement of a theme called The Shelter.

The Shelter by Olivier Deriviere, arranged by Jesse Myers and performed by the Videri String Quartet. It's a theme from A Plague Tale, Innocence. Stay tuned for more music by Deriviere from this title's sequel, A Plague Tale Requiem, later on the show.

You're listening to Gameplay. I'm Keith Brown, pleased to be your host for this week's exploration of music from horror games. The 2008 sci-fi horror title Dead Space stars engineer-turned-monster slayer Isaac Clarke as he struggles to survive on a mining spacecraft that's been overrun by horrifying creatures called necromorphs. This game earned critical acclaim for its atmosphere, gameplay, and sound design, including a visceral original score by Jason Graves.

Featuring the Northwest Sinfonia and the Skywalker Symphony Orchestra, we heard music composed by Jason Graves from the original soundtrack to 2008's Dead Space. This is Gameplay. Thanks for joining us for a look at the music of horror games. Next, we're going to hear selections from a 2022 game called In Nightmare. The title follows a child who escapes the trauma of a broken family into dreams of a nightmarish world. While there, he evades monsters and solves puzzles on a journey to overcome his fears. Composer Min Ha crafted a dark, melancholy, ambient original soundtrack. Here's music from In Nightmare.

Oh, Jesus.

You're listening to Gameplay. We heard music composed by Min Ha from her dark and dreamlike original soundtrack for the 2022 game In Nightmare. I'm Keith Brown, your host and guide this week, as we explore music from horror video games. Resident Evil 7 Biohazard was 2017's entry in the long-running series. The player controls protagonist Ethan Winters as he searches for his long-missing wife in a decrepit estate inhabited by the twisted, super-powered Baker family and terrifying humanoid creatures called the Molded. The original soundtrack's layered electronic and orchestral soundscapes create a frightening ambience. Here are selections by Miwako.

0: Music composed by Miwako Chinone from the 2017 original soundtrack to Resident Evil 7 Biohazard. On Gameplay this week, we're taking a look at scores from horror video games.
1: Hail Mary, full of grace, the Lord is with thee. Blessed art thou amongst women, and blessed is the fruit of thy womb, Jesus. Holy Mary.
0: The 2015 title The Raven and the Light takes place in a fictional residential school in British Columbia. The player evades unsettling creatures while exploring its halls, uncovering the harrowing story of a former student. This title shines a light on the real-life horrors of Canadian residential schools of the 19th and 20th centuries, in which hundreds of thousands of Indigenous students were taken from their families and enrolled in schooling systems designed to extinguish their language and culture. Composer Ray Bonanno created the score.

We heard selections from the original soundtrack to a game called The Raven and the Light, composed by Ray Bonanno. I'm Keith Brown, your host. Thank you for joining me for Gameplay. This week's exploration of music from horror video games continues with themes from A Plague Tale: Requiem. Released in 2022, this game is the sequel to 2019's A Plague Tale: Innocence. Requiem takes place in an alternate history version of 14th century France during the Hundred Years' War. The player takes the role of a girl named Amicia, who struggles to protect her younger brother Hugo from soldiers of the Inquisition, as well as hordes of terrifying, man-eating plague rats. The game earned critical praise for elements including sound design and its powerful score by Olivier Deriviere, which combines performances on medieval instruments with mournful choirs. This is music from A Plague Tale:

0: You're listening to Gameplay. We heard music from the 2022 original soundtrack to A Plague Tale: Requiem, a harrowing horror game scored by Olivier Derivière. Our look at scary video game music this week concludes with pieces from another 2022 title called Immortality. In this unique game, the player manipulates clips of full-motion video footage to discover what happened to a vanished actress named Marissa Marcel and why the three movies she starred in over several decades were never released.
1: I believe we have a short clip here. Do you want to tell us what we're about to see?
2: Well, I don't want to spoil things too much.
0: Ready or not, composer Nainita Desai's densely woven score will pull you in.

Music by Nainita Desai from her original score for a 2022 interactive film game called Immortality. Our look at the music of horror video games this week has come to a dead end. I hope you've enjoyed these selections from some truly spine-tingling scores.

0: 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Amanda Sewell is IPR's music director. I'm Keith Brown, host and executive producer. So long, until our next adventure.
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3: 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I'm Michael Campion. This week, let's start with some music by Barbara Harbach. Her Symphony No. 8 is inspired by Hawthorne's classic novel, The Scarlet Letter, and tells the story through three of its characters.

The first and third movements from the Symphony No. 8, The Scarlet Letter by Barbara Harbach, with David Angus and the London Philharmonic Orchestra. You're listening to American Landscapes. I'm Michael Campion. Thanks for being here. Adolphus Hale Storck never wanted to be pigeonholed as a composer. When asked about his composing philosophy, he said that his music is always lyrical, tonal, narrative, dramatic, and propulsive. I just wanted to add to the repertoire. What he has to say about his string quartet number 3 is short and to the point. This three-movement quartet has its origins in the African-American spiritual, There Is a Balm in Gilead. Here is the first movement. This is from the string quartet number 3 by Adolphus Hale Storck, performed by the Ambrosia Quartet.

The first movement from the String Quartet No. 3 by Adolphus Hale Stork with the Ambrosia Quartet. I'm Michael Campion. You're listening to American Landscapes. I appreciate your company. Howard Hanson was a firm believer in the relationship between composer and listener. His very original style tried to convey beauty, craftsmanship, and expressiveness through his music. He wrote, "When you can have a piece of music that is emotionally stimulating and satisfying and also beautifully made, what more are you asking for?" Hanson's tone poem, Before the Dawn, won him a Prix de Rome prize, which came with it the chance to work and study for 3 years in Rome. The piece is rich and luxurious in its melodies and harmonies. It's performed by conductor Robert Trevino and the Basque National Orchestra.

0: Before the Dawn by Howard Hanson, with Robert Trevino conducting the Basque National Orchestra on American Landscapes. I'm Michael Campion. It's great to have you here.
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0: I'm Michael Campion. You're listening to American Landscapes. Music now by John Stevens, the director of the School of Music and professor of tuba and euphonium at the University of Wisconsin-Madison. He's well known today for his works for brass. The Sonata for Trumpet and Piano was written in 2008 for the National Trumpet Competition in Fairfax, Virginia. Here's the second movement from the Trumpet Sonata by John Stevens, performed by trumpeter Jason Bergman and pianist Ellen Elder.

The second movement from the Trumpet Sonata by John Stevens. The pianist was Ellen Elder and the trumpeter Jason Bergman. On American Landscapes, I'm Michael Campion. Red Cape Tango is the last movement of the Metropolis Symphony, a work by Michael Dougherty, written between 1987 and 1992. It was inspired by the 50th anniversary of Superman's first appearance in Action Comics. The composer says the Metropolis Symphony evokes an American mythology that I discovered as an avid reader of comics in the 50s and 60s. Each movement of the symphony, which may be performed separately, is a musical response to the myth of Superman. I've used Superman as a compositional metaphor in order to create an independent musical world that appeals to the imagination. Red Cape Tango is my final musical work based on the Superman mythology. Composed after Superman's fight to the death with Doomsday, the principal melody of Red Cape Tango is derived from the medieval Latin death chant Dies Irae, which is first heard in the bassoon. This dance of death is conceived as a tango. Red Cape Tango by Michael Dougherty is performed in Dougherty's arrangement for band by the North Texas Wind Symphony under the direction of Eugene Miliaro Corporan.

Red Cape Tango by Michael Dougherty, the last movement from his Metropolis Symphony, which was inspired by Superman and the Superman mythos in American culture. That was his arrangement for band, performed by the North Texas Wind Symphony. Eugene Miliaro Corporan was on the podium. I'm Michael Campion. You're listening to American Landscapes, and I hope you're enjoying it. It's great to have you here. Music by Alan Hovhaness now. His Sonata for Cello and Piano was published in 1975. It takes music from a piano piece called Mountain Saga. The second movement, called Grazioso, is inspired, like a lot of his pieces, by Middle Eastern traditional music. There's one point where the composer instructs the pianist to hold down the sustain pedal for 88 bars, which creates this amazing wash of sound. The middle section has a beautiful contemplative melody. Here's the second movement from the Cello Sonata, Opus 255, by Alan Hovhaness. It's performed by cellist Christina Gullens and pianist Jeremy Filsell.

0: That was cellist Christina Gullens and pianist Jeremy Filsell performing the second movement from the cello sonata Opus 255 by Alan Hovhaness on American Landscapes. I'm Michael Campion. I really appreciate you being here, and I hope you've enjoyed the program this week. I invite you to be with me again next week for more of the best of American classical music, past and present. American Landscapes is a production of KCME in Olympic City, USA, Colorado Springs.
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3: 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I'm David Crane, midday host here on Discover Classical and music director of the Bach Society of Dayton. Today I'm delighted to share our concert War and Peace, performed at the Kettering Adventist Church on March 22, 2026. My aim in choosing repertoire for this concert was not so much to present a moral or political commentary, but rather to demonstrate the different ways that composers from different time periods and countries have responded to the tragic reality of war and the elusive ideal of peace. The opening work on the program, Randall Thompson's Alleluia, was commissioned by the great conductor Serge Koussevitzky to celebrate the opening of the new Berkshire Music Center at Tanglewood in 1940. He requested a choral fanfare, but with World War II raging in Europe, Thompson felt unable to write anything triumphant or boisterous, and responded with the meditative, introspective, and at times anguished piece that has become his best-known work. Thompson wrote that the music in my particular Alleluia cannot be made to sound joyous. It is a slow, sad piece. The premiere took place at Tanglewood on July 8, 1940, about 2 weeks after France officially fell to the Nazis. Here is the Bach Society of Dayton with music by Randall Thompson.